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2: 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This the remix. Jim Jones.

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1: Happy birthday to Yolanda Adams. She's alone in the room. Alone in the room.
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1: 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I can't be out here bad like this. And then I just drive off and get into some shenanigans. Mm-hmm. Alone in the room.
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1: Yeah, it's old boy. This is the official Hustlers Anthem. You getting money?

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0: it's time for Chuck Ross Digging In
1: the Crates.
0: Chuck Ross, the CEO, me the needle dropper, DJ Frost. And sitting there with me, as always, DJ Baby Flex.
1: We in here.
0: Today, we're going to discuss athletes that rap.
1: Okay.
0: You know, it's people who, I guess, they got a lot of money, but they had more talent on the court or the field or wherever their sporting talents were. And then they got the money. It was like, you know what? I'm going to live out my dream.
1: Is it enough of them? Is it that many?
0: Everybody think they can rap. So, I mean, if you got millions of dollars, it don't take nothing to make a record. So, it's a nice amount of people who in the sporting world decided they want to go ahead and drop an album.
1: All right, let's get into it.
0: All right, we'll do that right after we get into this mix as we dig in.
1: The Crates.

0: still digging. I was still digging. Chump Rock's digging in.
1: The crates.
0: Chump Rock, the CEO. Me and Anita drop a DJ Frost. And the other Anita drop a DJ Baby Flex.
1: We ain't here.
0: We're talking athletes who rap. And we're going to start off with, many of y'all already know, from the basketball world, the New Orleans Pelicans. I think he still plays for them. LiAngelo Ball, who actually had a pretty decent, a lot of people like what he did.
1: I didn't hear none of it.
0: You didn't hear none of it? In 2005, he had an album called League of My Own on Def Jam, actually.
1: Oh, word?
0: Yeah. So a lot of people really, I don't know if they liked it, but they heard it. I mean, I guess for his age group, you know.
1: Right. So,
0: and it didn't get no like radio play and all that type of stuff, but it went viral, put it that way.
1: Okay, all right.
0: And also another NBA player, I think he played for the Celtics, Delonte West.
1: Played for the Cavaliers for a second, too.
0: Yeah. The album called The Lockout, 2011. And he made it actually during the NBA lockout, which is, I guess, why he titled it that way.
1: I think this dude was homeless. I don't know if he's still homeless, but he was homeless for a second.
0: I guess their record didn't sell. So, but during this time, people just had time. So he figured I'd go ahead and drop an album.
1: Did you hear any of this project?
0: I had no idea he did it.
1: Okay, me neither.
0: So, we got more of the list and more of the mix as we dig in.
1: The crates.
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15: 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It's Digging in the Crates with Chev Rock and the Needle Droppers.
16: Thank you so much. Thank you. Well, thank you. Oh, my God.
17: DJ

0: still digging, y'all. We're still digging. Chup Rock's digging in.
1: The crates.
0: Chup Rock's the CEO. Me the needle dropper on the ones and twos right now. DJ Frost. And sitting there with me, and later on, we'll be on the ones and twos, DJ Baby Flex.
1: We in here.
0: We're talking athletes that rap. And we're up to a boxer this time, Adrian Bronner, who pretty much dropped a bunch of mixtapes. He had an EP, and he did eventually drop an album. So his mixtape actually had some heavy-hitting producers with Zaytoven and Metro Boomin. So he tried to come out with something that was, you know...
1: He spent some money.
0: Right, but, you know, obviously, you know, people more than likely weren't taking him serious. So it didn't do much.
1: Well, did you hear anything. Any of this project?
0: And next on the list...
1: Okay.
0: Is somebody I think a lot of people did hear is Iman Shumpert. I'm sure I'm saying his name wrong. I never could pronounce it.
1: That sounds about right.
0: He actually had 4 mixtapes and an album. His biggest one was Substance Abuse in 2018. And he had a Gangsta Grills, which was produced by a DJ Drama called Joyride. So he had a few things. He know he's an actor too.
1: Right.
0: He's in The Shy. Well, he was in The Shy last season, so they killed him off. But he was on The Shy for a while. He actually did pretty good.
1: I do remember this project. I didn't hear any of it, but I do remember he did all this.
0: Yeah, he's done a lot of music, so he kind of took it serious.
1: Yeah, he played for the Cavaliers for a second, too.
0: Yeah. So we got some more of the list and some more of the mix as we dig in.
1: The crates.

0: Still digging, y'all. We're still digging. Chump Bronx digging in.
1: The crates.
0: Chump Bronx, the CEO. Me, the need to drop a DJ Frost. And sitting there with me, as always, the other need to drop a DJ Baby Flex.
1: We in here.
0: We're talking athletes that rap. And next on the list is Chris Webber, 1999 album, Too Much Drama. I didn't hear it. Not too many people probably did either. One of those, I'm rich, let me try to live out my dream, because it seems easy. So that's probably what this was about.
1: Yeah, I don't remember Chris Webber doing this.
0: Yeah, he did. I vaguely remember this one.
1: Okay.
0: And he actually produced a couple tracks for Nod.
1: Okay.
0: Yeah, so I guess he tried to dabble in that when the rap thing didn't work, because, you know, again, you buy you a drum machine, you figure you can make some beats.
1: Right.
0: And they actually made a couple of albums. I can't remember what songs they were, but he actually did some for Nas, and they made two albums. Next on the list, which a lot of people did actually think was a pretty good rapper, another NBA player, Damian Lillard. He had three albums, and his debut album, The Letter O, topped the charts at number 7 on the rap charts.
1: I didn't hear not one of these songs.
0: I didn't hear none of the songs either, but a lot of people actually did say that he did a good job, and he actually took it serious. So I didn't hear it, but it went number 7 on the rap charts.
1: I'm going to have to go back and check him out.
0: Yeah. We got a lot more on the list, and of course, some more of the music as we dig in.
1: The crates.
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14: DJ Frost is in the mix. It's Digging in the Crates.

0: Still digging, yo. We're still digging. Chuck Ross digging in.
1: The crates.
0: Chuck Ross, the CEO. Me the need to drop a DJ Frost. And sitting there with me always is DJ Baby Flex.
1: We ain't here.
0: We're talking athletes that rap. This one actually surprised me and is probably going to surprise y'all. Tony Parker from the San Antonio Spurs had a rap album.
1: Yeah, this is very surprising.
0: Yeah, it came out in 2007. It was called TP. You know, he's from Belgium, so this was a French hip-hop album.
1: Okay.
0: So in that country, it actually peaked at number 19, the album did, and the single peaked at number one.
1: Okay, word.
0: If you get it and if you know the language, French, you know, check it out. It's obviously a hot album. Came out almost 20 years ago. I guess he just did a one and done. Next on the list, I wasn't sure that he was a rapper. I remember some songs. I knew he had an album, but I didn't think he was the rapper. I thought he just produced it like a Khaled type of thing.
1: Right.
0: Roy Jones Jr. from the boxing world.
1: Right.
0: First album called Round One, the album, came out in 2002. And the single from that, it actually featured Dave Hollister, and it peaked at number two on the rap charts. But I don't remember it. The song was called That Was Then.
1: I don't remember that song either.
0: But it peaked at number two. And 2 years later, now this is what I remember. He formed a group called Body Headbangers. The song from that, I actually do like, I Smoke, I Drink.
1: Yeah, I still play that song.
0: With the Youngbloods, so do I. That actually peaked at number 25, which I thought should have been way better than that.
1: I don't know if he rapped on that, though.
0: But he didn't.
1: He talked in the beginning.
0: Yeah, I remember him in the video. This is why I didn't think that he was an actual rapper. But I guess maybe in the first album he did, and I thought maybe some other songs on the album he got some lyrics, but I don't remember him as a rapper. He didn't rap on that song. So we got more of the list, and of course more of the mix as we dig in.
1: The crates.

0: still digging, y'all. We're still digging. Chup Bronx digging in.
1: The crates.
0: Chup Bronx, the CEO, me the needle dropper, DJ Frost. On the ones and twos right now, DJ Baby Flex.
1: We in here.
0: We're talking athletes that rap. And we're up to, next on the list is Allen Iverson, a.k.a. Jules. He changed, that's his rap name. His album called Misunderstood from the year 2000. His single, 40 Bars, which I guess is his most well-known, if you remember, it received a lot of backlash because it was misogynistic and homophobic, the lyrics were. And Adam Silver, the commissioner of the NBA, brought him into his office about the lyrics and sat down and read the lyrics back to him. And Allen Iverson was pretty much embarrassed about the lyrics. He didn't suspend him or anything, but he had to bring it to his attention that he wasn't really happy and it wasn't really shedding a good light on the NBA. Yeah,
1: yeah, so. That and it ended his rap career right there. And I thought the song was dope. Yes. I remember the song. I thought it was dope.
0: Yeah, but you know, you represent, you pretty much the face of the league at that time.
1: Yeah, he wasn't the face. He was one of them.
0: You know, a lot of kids wanted to be like him, you know, at that time, and you know, it just wasn't a good look for the NBA to do that. Maybe hip hop.
1: Yeah, I think AI had a career. He probably could have pulled it off.
0: Yeah. So we got more of the list and of course more of the mix as we dig in.
1: The crates.
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0: still digging, y'all. We're still digging. Chuck Brock's digging in.
1: The crates.
0: Chuck Brock's the CEO. Me and Anita drop a DJ Frost. And the other Anita dropper on the mix right now, DJ Baby Flex.
1: We ain't here.
0: We're talking athletes that rap. And next on the list is one that I'm sure you all know, but probably want to forget, Deion Sanders. Deion Sanders had an album in 1994 called Primetime on MC Hammer's label, Busted Records. It actually made number 70 on the rap charts. And the biggest song from that, which everybody probably knows, is Must Be the Money, which was the only single from that album.
1: Right.
0: And of course was a take on Must Be the Music.
1: Yeah.
0: This was a time where he pretty much thought he could do anything. Because he played baseball and was great at it.
1: Mm-hmm.
0: He played football and was great at it.
1: Right.
0: So he was like, shoot, I'm going to get with the greatest person out right now, which was Hammer at the time. And he thought he could do that too. So that was one of the things that he really didn't make. And well, no, it wasn't a hit. No, it wasn't a hit. But everybody know what it is, even to this day. I guarantee people know exactly what I'm talking about.
1: Exactly.
0: We got just a little bit more of the list. And of course, more of the mix as we dig in.
1: The crates.

0: Russ digging in
1: the crates.
0: Chubb Russ, the CEO, meet Anita, drop it, DJ Pro. And on the ones and twos right now, the other need to drop a DJ Baby Flex.
1: We in here.
0: We're talking athletes that rap. And we're up to Meta World Peace, a.k.a. Ron Artest, which his album, My World, came out in 2006. He had songs with Juvenile, Capone.

0: I got the money. You know what? And this is kind of the time where a lot of stuff was just going on in his life. So he's like, let me just rap about it. So that's pretty much all I really can say about his album. And that's pretty much how it went. Next on the list is probably one of the biggest names in NBA at the time, Kobe Bryant. He actually tried his luck in rapping in 2000 with his album called Visions, with the lead single K-O-B-E featuring Tyra Banks. But because that single did so bad, they didn't actually release the album.
1: I thought the song was okay. It wasn't a bad song.
0: Well, I don't actually remember. I remember Tyra's record, and I know that was bad.
1: I don't remember that.
0: And I think they were dating at the time too, so that's probably why she's on his record. Either they were dating at the time, or after this they started dating. But either way it goes, the single didn't do well, so they didn't even bother putting out the album. But if you want to listen to it, it is on YouTube. We got just a little bit more of the album and a little bit more of the mix as we dig in
1: the crates.
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We call it stress, some of y'all call it chocolate. 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I flip faster than birds. 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You shouldn't provoke, I bring the worst from the LBC. 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Snoop and Dre give a fuck about what y'all.

0: last dig, y'all. It's the last dig. The Trap Rush digging in.
1: The crates.
0: Trap Rush CEO, meet and need a drop of DJ Frost. And who's been on the ones and twos this whole hour, DJ Baby Flex.
1: We in here.
0: We have been talking about athletes that rap. And probably one of the best athletes that rap is Shaquille O'Neal. 5 albums. His debut album, Shaq Diesel, went platinum. His second album, Shaq Fu, went gold. His highest charted song, I Know I Got Skills, which I actually paid for. So I actually bought this album. It went number 3 on the rap charts. And he had 3 top 10 hits. So he's probably the biggest athlete to ever make a rap album. I can't think of anybody better.
1: Yeah, Shaq does his thing, man. And he did it well. I can't even front him.
0: Yeah, he, like I said, 3 top 10 albums. I remember Phil Is My Father. I remember that one.
1: Mm-hmm.
0: And this last album was probably just a few years ago. I didn't hear it, of course, but he did make an album about probably 4 or 5 years ago.
1: Right.
0: So he's still trying to do it, but his first few albums, I think he took it serious, and he actually had skills, just like the album says. And of course, he did one with the Fooshnickers. That's how it started.
1: Yep.
0: He did that single on the Fooshnickers album, True Fooshnick, I think.
1: Yeah.
0: Was it that one?
1: I think so.
0: And then, you know, that pretty much put the bug in him, and then he just blew up after that. So that's it for the list. We appreciate y'all for listening to the show. And we'll see y'all back here next week as we dig in
1: crates.
0: Peace.

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1: Happy birthday to you. 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
0: Hey, Russell, how you doing, man? You're calling 13.
1: Hey, thank you, man. 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
0: Hey, don't thank me. Your fingers did the walking, brother. Congratulations. You're number 13.
1: Thanks so
0: much. Yodacy, Township Auditorium, show is December 11th. 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Congratulations to you.
1: That's all right.
0: All right. 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
1: 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Just play the game one way. 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
1: 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Oh God, thank you, thank you. 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
2: You want to do this? Okay. Now keep in mind that I'm an artist and I'm sensitive about my. So y'all be nice about it. All right. Sisters, how y'all feel? Brothers, y'all all right? Hey. 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
0: 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Jodeci, December 11th at the Township. 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
2: Hey, welcome to the Rick Smiley Weekend Jump Off. 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
1: All right, y'all, Rick Savannah Morning Show. We got the one and only Dr. MJ Collier on with us this morning. What up, Dr. Collier?
2: Good morning, Ricky Smiley. Rock T, Special K, Gary with the T, Alfredis, and the Brat. And we're going to talk to you about your healthcare issues. Ricky, there seems to be a lot of discussion in the community right now. Barbershops, beauty shops, online, and on social media about the measles and whether you should get the vaccine or not. Measles are spreading across the United States right now. Measles, a disease that was essentially eradicated, is making a comeback because of vaccine hesitancy and people not giving their children the routine childhood vaccinations. The latest CDC data updated September the 4th, basically a week ago, reports over 3,000 confirmed cases in 2026 with outbreaks in 47 jurisdictions. This is the highest annual total in more than 35 years. Here in Georgia, the CDC has reported measles cases this year. This means this is not an issue in our community, not something happening far away or somewhere else. So, Ricky, what do you think about the measles vaccine?
1: I just think it's bad that they you got people like Kennedy in there and having all this stuff because it hasn't been an issue. Now it's a real issue. And it's dangerous again.
2: It is very dangerous, and it has become an issue specifically because of vaccine deniers and people like Kennedy that are, of course, creating doubt in the community. And some people, they're easily led. And, since they didn't live through measles in their lifetime, they don't understand it. So the CDC reports that 95% of this year's confirmed cases are associated with full outbreaks. When vaccination rates drop, we learned this during COVID, the disease, a virus in particular, can spread very quickly, especially among people who are unvaccinated or have not received all of the recommended doses. So I know that the brat has young baby.
0: I was just getting ready to say, Dr. Collier, how important is it for our young babies to get it? Because I got a 3-year-old.
3: Right.
2: Absolutely.
0: I just feel like they get so many vaccinations and injections, though. You feel like, is any of it too much? Is it all helpful? Is it such thing as overdoing it or too many shots?
2: Okay, Brad, that's a great question, and I do agree with those questions. The MMR, measles, mumps, rubella vaccine, is one of the best tools that we had to stop measles before it spreads. So, the proposal has come to break that up into separate shots, which makes absolutely no clinical sense. It would be different if this was experimental and hadn't been around, but it's been around and it is perfectly safe. Now, that's different from the point that you made about the vaccine schedule. There are lots of vaccines. I literally have no problem with slowing down the number of vaccines that people are given, young babies in particular. They go to the doctor, they get multiple shots. Yeah. You can spread that out because if you give a child 5-6 shots, and they have a problem, you don't know which one it is.
0: Right.
2: And so it makes common sense that you give the immune system a chance to react to one vaccine. Mm-hmm. Then after it's gotten through that process, you give them another vaccine. So that is reasonable and something that Dr. Collier agrees with. If a mother in particular takes her child to the pediatrician and wants to get vaccinations, say, let's only give them X number of shots. Let's make sure that the measles, mumps, and rubella is one of them, and then the polio shots, etc. But there are other shots now that are on the vaccine schedule that you don't have to be in such a rush to give the babies. You do want to get them, but like I said, getting multiple shots at one visit, that's why babies hate going to the doctor.
0: Right.
2: Because every time they go, they're getting the shot. So as soon as they see that white coat they are traumatized and mama is traumatized. They start screaming and yelling.
0: Okay, because I sure begin there crying. Yeah.
2: I know you and your mother are in there.
1: And they don't give them a lollipop anymore.
0: Yeah.
1: What happened to the dum-dum suckers?
0: Nobody wants a sticker or something.
2: They give them sometimes a superhero Band-Aid and that's it. So, that children, need more. But the MMR vaccine in particular, which is very effective in preventing the measles, mumps, and rubella, is one that I highly recommend. Is if you take both doses, and the first dose is due for children between the ages of 12 and 15 months, and the second dose between 4 and 6, basically before they start school. So we just started school in most jurisdictions now. Now everybody's back to school. We're going to see a lot of infectious diseases. That always happens.
1: All right.
2: Cough, colds, the flu. It's going to be a problem.
1: All right, let's go. Y'all and Dr. Collier, good morning.
4: My question is, Dr. Collier, what do you recommend for someone with Crohn's disease who's on the Remicade regimen every 8 weeks? In addition to that, what do you recommend?
2: Okay, one, probiotics are God's gift to GI and immune health, and that is an autoimmune problem. The Remicade is a very good breakthrough in the treatment of this disease state, because before they basically just put you on steroids, which did calm it down, but had other side effects, made you gain weight, created you or made you diabetic. If you weren't, if you're already diabetic, made your diabetes more difficult to control. So now this is a new class of drugs. These biologics are incredible for that. But the basic stuff, the natural things, probiotics, probiotics, probiotics. You can get your probiotics by eating Greek style yogurt, which is the best source, but all yogurts have probiotics in them, on a daily basis. I do this on a daily basis. I also take my probiotic capsules, one in the morning when I brush my teeth, one in the evening when I brush my teeth.
0: And thank you for the vitamins, Dr. Collier. Thank you for the vitamins. We love your vitamins. You got everything we need.
2: Thank you, Brad. I appreciate that so much. And I hope you're taking them. I tell people, sitting on the counter is not good. You got to actually indulge in them. Okay, good.
1: All right, someone about to call you. Good morning.
3: Yes, I'm a 30-something-year-old African-American woman and got diagnosed with MS. And there's so many infusions out here. What is his recommendation?
2: Okay, MS is definitely being diagnosed more, I think, in my lifetime, more than I've seen it in my professional career. Everybody's getting diagnosed with MS. One, get confirmation that this is indeed the disease state. Oftentimes, when you're having neurologic problems, the doctors will default to a diagnosis of MS, and it might not be MS. The good thing is that the infusions will help almost regardless of what the problem is, but I would definitely get at least a second opinion to confirm that MS is a disease state that time of those infusions or those treatments. They also have oral medications that are just as effective. The infusions work as well. There are some that are just injectables that are slow infused or slow injected. Then there are infusions you have to sit there for 30 minutes to hours to get the medications in. So a routine that works best for you and one that you can keep up with and works in your lifestyle, because going to an infusion center becomes it's an issue in doing so when there are oral alternatives that you can take.
1: Hold that thought right there. More Dr. MJ Collier up next.
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0: You're in the building, Ma. Let's go to the phones. You're on with Dr. Collier. Good morning.
1: Good morning, Dr. Collier. I was wondering, I've suffered from the menopausal symptoms throughout the night, but around 4 o'clock in the morning is when I really, really get to sleep. So is there a cause for that? I notice every night it gets worse between 12 midnight to 4 in the morning, then at around 4 is when I can really get my sleep.
2: Okay, that's definitely consistent with menopausal syndrome because your hormones are just going crazy. So we got three things I recommend. One, there's the natural things you can do. My doctor's menopausal support and my lipo HERS will alleviate those symptoms and improve your love life. Makes the intensive orgasms increase from 5 to 10 plus, makes the vagina thick, moist, and ready to receive, and changes the way your body responds to those hormonal levels. Now, there's ready also a receive. New prescription medication, ready to receive, called Lincoet. Lincoet. Google that. It's a capsule that you take that's non-hormonal that relieves particularly the hot flash symptoms, and it's available. If your pharmacy doesn't cover it, the cost per month is only $25. So that is very affordable to relieve those symptoms. So Google that. That is a prescription. You would have to get that from your provider.
0: Lincoet.
2: And ready to receive.
0: Ready to receive.
3: Come on, dog.
2: Ready to receive.
0: And what's the medical terminology for that?
2: Ready to receive.
0: What does it start with? An L? Alumaloma. They call it something. The medical
2: I said there's another product called Lincoet.
0: Lincoet. Lincoet. Yes, sir. That was good information right there. Well, yes, sir. Thick, ready, and ready to receive.
3: Why?
0: Lincoet. you're on with Dr. Collier. Good morning.
4: Hi. So recently I just had minimal invasive bypass surgery this past December. The bypass failed. I went back in. I got a stent placed in. I'm doing very well. But before the bypass surgery and during the whole ordeal, I was complaining of this painful feeling in my chest between my breastplate, where my left breast is. The cardiologist told me I needed to have an MRI done. Of course, they say, oh, they see nothing wrong with me, nothing wrong. Should I take that or should I just continue to seeking other medical physicians to figure out what is this lump in my chest and why it's painful?
2: Well, absolutely. Pain is always an indication of pathology. Now, but if you had your chest opened up for bypass surgery, that's very traumatic, particularly to the breastbone. So that takes sometimes 6 months to a year to fully recover from before you have no sensitivity and awareness that you have been cut open. So that may be just a part of the healing process. So if you've had an MRI and they said there's nothing pathological, it could just be scar tissue, etc. However, a mentor of mine told me the possibility that something is wrong with the patient is directly proportional to the enthusiasm of which the patient tells you that something is wrong. So don't let the doctors dismiss your symptoms. If you're having symptoms and you want to get a second opinion or have it further evaluated, then do just that, because when you feel like something is not right, chances are something is not right. So it could be as simple as part of the healing process. It also could be that something else is going on that may be unrelated to the previous surgeries. So it may be something totally and completely separate, and and the cardiologist is focusing on the things that they have done, and it may be something else that needs an outside evaluation. So yes, I would recommend getting a second opinion, if nothing else, just for peace of mind. But as I stated, the possibility that something is wrong is directly proportional to the enthusiasm of which the patient tells you that something is wrong.
0: If you don't stop, Dr. Collier, let everybody jump like this. To them, Dr. Collier, right, okay. Let everybody know how you can be. He sounds like Wolfman Jack. Let everybody know how you can be rich, Dr.
2: 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Stick and stay. 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
1: It's Gary, baby.
3: 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Gary, good morning.
4: Good morning, Ricky. Good morning, America. Good morning to you. It's a beautiful day in the neighborhood. And here's what's happening in celebrity news. Ricky, my heart weeps and is crying out, honey, that this is not a truthful story. But it's being reported, y'all, that Bronny James and the beautiful Miss Parker Whitfield, y'all, have been dating since 2024. They're saying, but a social media move suggests, y'all, that the two are no longer an item. Oh, Jesus. Bronny James, y'all, they say he might be starting his third season in the NBA single as he and his alleged ex, Miss Parker Whitfield, are fueling breakup rumors. Now, last month, they're saying fans noticed that the two are no longer following one another on Instagram. While it's not always an indication, y'all, that a relationship has turned sour, but more often than not, they say it's a telltale sign that the couple is no longer together. Now, they say we'll continue to push the narrative where posts from Whitfield's parents, y'all, Miss Sally and DeAndre Whitfield. Now, as their daughter celebrated her 22nd birthday last week, the Queen Sugar Star wrote a message that was interrupted, y'all, as shade to the NBA star player. She could quote, "The forever man in your life," DeAndre wrote in the Instagram caption. While DeAndre, honey, didn't mention Bronny by name or anything regarding their breakup, some fans commented, y'all, under the New York Post reporting of the alleged split, suggested that their parents were mad about them breaking up. Now, Sally Post was also, honey, in the hot seat over the celebration of her daughter's birthday. The Hollywood producer shared a caption that also raised out some eyebrows, honey. She said, quote, "Don't ever worry about the people, honey, who are incapable of seeing what a shining star you are, because your world is going to be filled with so much love and light. All the negative things that will fall to the curb," honey. That's what Sally wrote in the caption of the Instagram reel, honey, that showed her and her beautiful daughter, y'all, showing off their outfits. I don't want them to break up. Because if Bronny breaks up with Parker, that means he may go back to Europe. He started in Europe. He was dating somebody from Europe at SMU, allegedly. And then he got with Parker. You know who Parker is? Her parents are stars. Right. Her mom is Sally Richardson. And her daddy is DeAndre Whitfield. I don't want them to break because we don't need another hero.
1: We don't need another hero.
4: No, Lord, honey. And I mean, and they look so well together, but sometimes, let me tell you something, y'all just don't catch it. You kind of tell the honey that this is what it was going to be, because he's dating little Miss Parker. Miss Parker is about a pigment of European looking, because her skin tone is light. And he dated allegedly a little girl at SMU. And, you know, sometimes they go with what they want, but they say, well, let me go ahead and grab this one here that's a little darker so I can keep the shade off and get the, you know.
5: Is that really what you think?
4: No, that's not what I think. That's what I know.
3: I'm going to the next story. Gary, what you got?
4: Okay,
6: yeah,
4: honey.
6: You're about to make me start singing, Gary.
4: Okay, y'all. Let me go to the next story, y'all, because this is so touching and so sad, though. But, you know, we just got to talk about these things, honey, because, you know, it needs to be out in the public because people don't know what they're going and saying, honey. But anyway, I talked about, Yeah, everybody's talking about Cynthia Bailey. Y'all, have y'all heard a new song, Brad? I know you heard it.
6: I have, and it's jamming.
4: Yeah, Peach Life.
6: Yeah, I'm happy for her.
4: People love Peach Life, honey. But, you know, it's amazing, honey, how these, you know, stars, I mean, everybody's a star, and everybody can sing a song and stuff, and I love Peach Life, honey. But, you know, I mean, I'm waiting for well, Cynthia needs to come over here and talk to us about Peach
3: Life. I didn't know that she sings.
4: Yeah, she sings, honey.
6: It's cute. It's a cute song, and it's real catchy, and people are loving it.
4: Yeah, people love it, honey.
6: Go to Portia Williams' Instagram right now. She did a video to it.
4: Yeah, honey. And you know, we talked about Faison Love earlier, but now it's still more out there, huh?
3: Here you go. Oh, I thought we was playing it. Go ahead.
4: No, we ain't playing it yet. Faison Love, y'all. He came straight, honey, for Aaron Spears. We talked about Mr. Spears, honey, but now they say the comedian questioned the hype around Bernie Mac. That's what Mr. Aaron Spears did. Well, honey, Bernie Mac was, honey, a comprade of mine, Love said, baby. That's what Faison Love said. He said, we shared a lot of laughs together, honey, in regards to Aaron Spears considered the source. He continued, and he went on and on, honey. He said, first of all, Spears stirred that debate, honey, live during an appearance on the Live for the Green Room. And people said, oh, what was he talking about? Is he trying to get, what is he doing, honey? You know, because Faison Love was really not very pleased with him saying these things. So, and we talked about it off the air and on air as well, too. But I know they say everybody got an opinion. Just because y'all like this person, that don't mean everybody got to like him.
7: Well, but I think
6: go ahead.
7: It's almost universal in the comedy world that everybody loved. Bernie Mac was the comedian's comedian. And I think his body of work shows that his fan base goes far beyond the people who don't. Bernie Mac,
3: one of those comedians, when there's a big comedy show going on, all the comedians will stand on the side of the stage and watch him perform or go sit in the pit or sit there and watch. Normally, sometimes you go to your dressing room or whatever, but you will stand there and watch Bernie Mac perform. I'm talking about from the moment he walk on stage to the moment he come off and get inspired by it because he's such a great performer. Yeah. And, you know, his jokes don't have to make you think. His jokes don't have to be real deep and intelligent. He is just funny.
6: And he a good person. He was a great person.
3: Absolutely.
6: So, yeah. You know.
4: Well, we're going to keep him lifted and the family lifted up in prayer. And hopefully, you know, Eric Spears retract that statement. And then my quick for free story.
6: Can't take it back now. Can't take it back.
4: My quick story, y'all, honey. Webby collapsed on stage, Brandon. Dallas Webby, he was on stage in
6: Same
4: Dallas.
6: Same night when I performed in Dallas.
4: Yeah, and they say he fell on stage. He was with Boosie Badass. And did you see it?
6: I saw it on a video.
4: Okay. All right, so we're going to keep him lifted up in prayer, and hopefully everything goes well and stuff like that because, honey, he's a great performer, and he was making a comeback.
6: Yeah,
4: so.
6: And they were doing great. Him and Boosie played with a live orchestra.
4: Yeah, they were, and he fell.
6: I heard that part.
3: Oh, but we get up. We got an office stands.
4: Yes, Lord. My Kahlua today, honey, is one of my favorite Kahluas. My Kahlua today is Fandango. On the high end, you say Fandango, and on the lunch, you say Beautiful Pink. That's your Kahlua
3: beautiful
4: for today.
3: Pink. Y'all give it up for Gary with the
0: team. We got more of the Quickie Smiley Weekend Jump Ball.
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8: 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It's Ricky Smiley's weekend jump off.
9: What it is, Mike? It's the Ricky Smiley weekend jump off, Pippin. And check this out, man. The Brigitte Tad has so much to cover in the hot spot. And you know she's got everything that you need to know about music, movies, and more next on the Ricky Smiley weekend

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1: So hot
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1: this hot.
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1: It's the BRA 18.
3: Time for the hot spot. What up,
4: Brett? What up, Ricky? Good morning, everybody. I'm your girl, Brett Tat Tat, and this is the hot spot where we bring you music, movies, and more. So let's get on off into it. Well, y'all, Stevie Wonder is celebrating the 50th anniversary of his classic album, Songs in the Key of Life. Mm. And in honor of that anniversary, he's going to do an 18-day global world tour this fall. The tour will take place. It stops first in London, and then Detroit, then D.C., New York, and L.A. Ooh, we can't wait. This is going to be a concert full of hits, and tickets go on sale tomorrow. Do anybody remember that album, Songs in the Key of Life?
3: Absolutely. Yes.
4: Oh, yeah. I wish Sir Duke Ass.
3: Yeah, I grew up on that.
4: It needed love today. Knocks me off my
3: feet. I can hear it on my mama's front porch in the project and smell the aroma of marijuana as a child playing football in the front yard.
4: That's going to be a great concert.
3: Come on now.
4: Oh, my goodness. All right, y'all, moving on. DaBaby, the rapper DaBaby, opened up his first restaurant in Charlotte, but people are complaining about the menu prices. It's called No Knife Chicken and Waffles. Now, the menu includes items like flavored waffles, wings, seafood, sides, and specialty drinks. But the reason people are mad is because a plain waffle costs $15, and the flavored waffles like banana pudding, birthday cake, blueberry, lemon, red velvet, and peach cobbler are priced at $25
3: each. Pancake sticks. Jim and Dean pancake stick. 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
4: And then if you add six wings, that's another $10.
5: No, well, that's not bad.
4: That ain't bad for six wings.
5: And that's
4: another
5: $10.
3: How much you gonna pay me for them chicken and dominos I cooked this morning? 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
3: I would like to try that. 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
4: Yeah, that's around $45.
3: I love coming there. 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
4: Mm-hmm. 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
5: price.
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3: Better get you some ramen noodles.
4: $7 for the sides and $6 for bottled water.
6: Noodles, no packets.
5: Where that said, where?
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5: North Carolina.
4: So people saying, why did he make it so expensive? 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
6: The potted milk.
4: You know.
6: Waffles, no syrup. Jelly, no jelly. Nathan.
3: That video trip be
4: powdered what? Powdered what?
6: 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Shout out to Finesse two times. Shout out to Memphis.
4: 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So,

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3: E-L-G-S-E-S. Eagles!
4: It's time for Gary's Word of the Week.
3: And you know this, man.
5: One thing about black people, we will misspell something with some enthusiasm.
6: Come on now.
5: Yes. Yes, sir. We be nervous when we do it right, but boy, when it comes to misspelling, we gonna say it with a full chest and be dead damn wrong. She just saw she spelled Eagles.
6: Yes,
5: sir. Yes, sir. In front of a crowd on a microphone, boy, black boy, I tell you. All right, it's time to expand your vocabulary with the word of the week. And Gary, don't embarrass us today. Give us a break. All right, and we just want to know what word will you be expanding our vocabulary with this week.
6: Oh, a beautiful word, John. I am just so excited, honey, to just share this fabulous word of the week because we've been waiting for this moment, and here's a moment in time when I'm being all I thought I could be, when all my dreams faded away.
7: Get to the word. Obviously, you don't know it.
5: It's the romper. It's the romper.
6: Anyway, the word of the week, honey, is de-escalate. De-escalate.
7: Oh, wow.
6: De-escalate.
7: Spectacularly wrong.
3: Wow.
7: Easy one, dog.
6: D-E-E-S. D's.
5: Don't happen.
6: Calate. C-A-L-A-T-E.
5: Because people actually use this word every damn day. You set up
6: what?
5: Man, they use this word every day.
6: I ain't never seen it. De-escalate.
3: That's so easy.
7: You want to say D's.
5: This is out of all of the words of the day. Yeah. Out of all of the words of the day, this is a word that's actually used, that you hear it on the news. You hear it when it comes to police brutality. We always say something that the police should do when it comes to a situation. And what's the word again?
6: De-escalate.
8: Oh, my gosh. The man that gave you 18,000 clues.
9: Come on, Gary.
5: I just told you what all the clues was.
6: I ain't never heard no damn police say de-escalate.
5: Yeah, no, the police don't say it. We say it against the police.
6: Oh.
5: Something that the police should do, that some police should do when it comes to a situation. They are trained to do this.
6: Well, it's a verb.
5: Yeah, and give us it's a verb. Give us a
7: you gotta say it right first. Look at the pronunciation, the breakdown.
6: De-escalate.
7: Oh, okay.
6: Oh, yeah. That ain't how you spell de-escalate.
5: It is.
6: You not know two E's.
7: You gonna argue with the dictionary?
8: Wow.
6: Well, honey, I ain't never seen de-escalate spelled like that.
5: Have you ever wrote it out and spelled it?
6: D-E-S.
5: A red check mark by it on your spelling check.
8: Big X.
5: Because it was wrong.
6: I ain't never seen de-escalate spelled like that.
5: A big X. Say it again.
6: De-escalate.
5: Absolutely.
6: But, honey, it was only
5: one. Now, when the last time you used the word?
6: I ain't never used it, de-escalate.
5: You never used that word?
6: Not that I can recall of.
5: You never heard it on the news?
6: No.
5: Never heard black people say it on Facebook?
6: De-escalate.
5: And on Instagram all the time. De-escalate.
6: Oh, well, they did.
7: What's the meaning of it?
6: The definition is to reduce the intensity, magnitude, or severity. Severity?
5: Yeah. Mm-hmm.
6: Of a tense.
5: Wait a minute. Hold on. Let's go back.
6: What?
5: Read that again.
6: To reduce the intensity, magnitude, or severity of a tense, hostile, or dangerous situation.
5: Yeah.
8: All right.
5: Oh. Okay. All right. And use it in a sentence.
6: Looking back, I wish I had the ability to de-escalate the circumstances that led me to being smacked squarely in the mouth while on a date years ago.
5: With Booty E. James.
8: Eating, James.
6: Yeah. Thank you.

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10: Yo, what's up, y'all? 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

0: right, y'all. 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It is time for Fix It Jesus. Because if Jesus can't fix it, it can't be fixed. Ladies and gentlemen, we got Jackson State University's own member of Delta Sigma Theta Sorority Incorporated. And she is an Emmy. Emmy award winning comedian extraordinaire. Rita Benn in the building.
1: Let's go.
2: What's up, y'all? Good morning. Yes. Good morning. What's up, y'all?
0: What up, Rita?
2: That feels good to hear. You know what I'm saying?
0: Doggone bet you, I'm going to always introduce you the right way.
2: Yeah, man. What's up, y'all? Thank you. Thank you so much for having me on. Ricky, I see our podcast drop. I'm excited about that.
0: Make sure y'all check it out. Check it out. Good
2: thank
0: interview.
2: You for having me on. Yes, thank you for having me on. Okay, y'all. So, you know, we church kids. Now, I don't know if it's like just because things are on social media, we are hearing it more. If it's always been like this with people saying crazy stuff in the pulpit. Like, people just say anything in the pulpit. And it's kind of embarrassing. But I want y'all to hear what this lady had to say in the pulpit. Okay?
3: And me and my sister, we was some hoes. We ran them. 4 men in the house at one time. I'm going out with you on Monday. I'm going out with you. And they would just sit there, okay. And we didn't discriminate, honey. White was just as good as black, baby.
4: Oh, my God.
3: Vanilla is just as good as chocolate. Sometimes better. So that was my problem. Y'all want to know what my problem was? I had a man problem. It wasn't no drug problem because my sister kept me from being a crackhead. It was a lust demon. And don't smile at me. Oh, Lord. And them Cubans. In Miami, and them Cubans. Boy, they fine. I'm so glad I've been delivered from lustism.
5: Oh, lustism.
0: Oh, wow.
2: Lustism.
0: And that was at a church reader? That was Women's Day program?
2: Yeah, I guess she was sitting in a scooter in the pulpit, and this was her testimony. So I don't know if she was in the scooter when she was going through the lustism, but yeah.
0: She was in the scooter when she said all this?
2: Yes, in the middle of the pulpit.
0: Oh, she didn't got clapped so bad she couldn't even walk. What?
2: Yeah.
0: What case?
1: You clapped into paralysis. Clapped them legs today.
0: They don't even work no more. Oh, my God.
2: She wore them little motor scooters. I don't know. I still think we need Jesus to fix it because she left some things out. You know, if you say you've been doing it like that for that many years, then you probably, you know, had some things go on with your body and you need to advise people a different way, you know. So I came up just with a little praise and worship song that she should have been singing right after that sermon just to bring it all together, okay? All right, let's listen to it.

0: giving her herpes. No, Rita!
1: That's it. That's it.
0: Oh, my God, Rita. That is absolutely insane.
2: Oh, my Lord.
1: I'm saying. You know she has something.
0: I know you got a video. Let everybody know how they can find the video and watch your podcast.
3: Transmission right. Toe out. The whole transmission got toe out.
1: Oh, Lord.
3: Rock T, that thing will go in reverse.
4: Slow down,
3: won't go in drive. That whole transmission gone.
1: Yep.
3: You on a reverse. You on a rabbit scooter now.
1: Say it again, Kay.
3: That whole transmission gone down there. That thing won't ship into no gear.
4: Oh, not the rabbit scooter.
0: It won't go in reverse.
3: Mm-mm. Won't go in reverse, won't go in drive.
0: Straight show up.
4: Skateboard.
3: Burn that clutch out.
1: Rita Brick Comedy, y'all. Rita Brick Comedy.
0: Hey, Rob.
4: Yeah, man.
0: He said you burned that clutch out.
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0: One and only Beyonce Aloysius. What up, though?
1: What up, though? All right, big news going around. A lot of people are excited. So Elon Musk made an announcement yesterday. Tesla has announced these cyber robo-taxis. Now, what they are, it's not like a normal Tesla. It is a two-seater with no steering wheel, no pedals, and it's going to be hitting the roads. It's starting off in Austin.
0: You ain't going to have us riding in no car. Listen, like we had us going into the scary house at the fair.
1: Right.
0: That's the scary house at the fair. Nothing in the front seat, nothing in the back seat.
2: Yeah, that's too much depending on something else.
1: But you know what? It's scary also. So for people who drive like Uber and all these rideshare companies, because, you know, they're saying for $30,000, you can get one of these cars. And basically, you just put the car on the road, you buy it, you get the insurance, and you're making money. And so what's going to happen to all these people that drive rideshares now? So a lot of people are concerned about that. Of course, the Federal Highway and Traffic Division are looking into this. But for right now, yes, in Austin, let us know how it's going for you. Make sure you hit me up at Beyonce ATL. I'm curious to see how these are working in your area. And also, speaking of Elon Musk, Twitter. How much do you miss Twitter now that it's gone to X?
2: I miss it bad. Yeah.
1: I miss it a lot.
0: Well, I don't be on that at all.
2: It's different.
3: Yeah. It's a hate site. Because,
1: you know, it's X now, but there's a startup company is trying to bring Twitter back. So if you go to twitter.now, they are starting a seeding campaign. They've already raised $27 million to bring regular Twitter back. Now, when you go to the page, you're going to see, hey, this is not X. This is not X everywhere you go. But now is the time, in case it actually starts popping, to go ahead and reserve your username. So you're getting ahead of the curve. So big shout out to Twitter. I would like to see that come back. And this is really weird. So scientists have now started, you know, nanoparticles. Nanoparticles are like microscopic chips. And that's how these TVs and everything are getting slimmer. Well, there is a company that is allowing you to, they're doing a test run where you sniff this liquid.
2: No.
1: It has nanoparticles in it. They're trying to put computers in your brain.
0: Oh, no,
1: I know. It's
0: much.
1: A lot. It's way too much. Even me saying it out loud just sounds crazy, like I'm making this up out of a movie. But so when you sniff the liquid, it goes to your brain. They're trying to get you to be able to use these caps. So where instead of you physically taking action, the nanoparticles can basically read what your brain is thinking.
3: Mm-mm. Oh,
1: so,
3: no.
1: Very, very crazy. But the reason they're saying this is for paraplegics or people who cannot move. This is going to be able to help them control.
0: Help
1: like
0: stimulate them.
1: Yeah, it's going to help stimulate them.
0: I hope
1: them.
0: That worked for them.
3: Now, so, in those cases, yeah.
1: Yeah, so that's what they're saying. But, you know, it'll start out as one thing and it'll go to another. So again, very, very scary things out there. And last but not least, tomorrow is the big day, that big Apple premiere. Now, we don't know what we're going to expect. Allegedly, Apple's going to release their first foldable phone. We shall see. Now, the crazy thing is the price for these could be well over $2,500. Also, they might not even start the normal pre-sale because this is the first time that John Ternus is going to be taking over the event. And we're not really sure how the layout. So if you're waiting for iPhone, it's coming, but we don't know if it's going to be released this week. So we'll get you update with all those stories and more from the Big Apple event tomorrow. You can always follow me at Beyonce ATL. You know I'm going to be posting like crazy because I have been waiting for this phone.
0: I know. I'm not trying to put you on the spot, but I really think that on the cruise, you should do a doggone technical presentation for older people.
1: Uh-huh. I'm not like us. That. Yeah.
0: Yeah, like just go in a corner somewhere and say, hey, let me get y'all caught up on technology.
4: Right. Yes.
0: Because people really talk about this segment of the show. People really like it. And whenever anybody on the morning show have problems with their computers or phones, we talk to you.
1: You know what? Go to onevoyagecruise.com, book your cabin, and I will fix your phone. I will download all the apps that you need. You just need to book your cabin right now. Again, go to onevoyagecruise.com and come see me. I'll have like a little table set up, and I will fix your phones and your apps and tell you about all the tech stuff.
4: Love it. I have the safety, so yeah, I'm excited.
1: Yeah.

0: joined the One Voyage Cruise that's sailing out of Miami on October the 26th, and you still have time to book your cabins. And listen, if you have never been on a trip with the Morning Show, you do not know what you're going to be missing.
1: Oh, my God, Ricky, because we be cutting up. You know what I'm saying? Can I tell you, when we had that 90s party in Punta Cana, I had the best time of my life with Ja Lion on the one and twos. Man, he tore that thing up. We had a good old time. So, yes, you need to get your cabins now, right now, because we turning up on the One Voyage Cruise. You understand me? And me and my beautiful coming along to have a nice fireside chat about the way love goes. That's our book. You can find it anywhere books are sold. In case you need to catch up before we get started, we're going to talk about the ups and downs of love and relationships. We're going to be sitting down having intimate conversations with everybody. So bring your questions. We're going to give you our answers on how we still surviving, man. I am so excited.
2: Oh, yeah. Yeah. Hey, me and Crystal coming in that bracket.
1: Yeah.
2: You know we hype. T.I. will be in the building. Rick Ross performing. Keith Sweat. Teddy Riley. D.L. Hughley. Dougie Fresh. Tamar Braxton. Do I need to continue? Okay.
1: Yes. Keep going.
2: Wyclef Jean. Eric Benet. Pastor Mike Jr. Kaylin Carr. Plus Southern Soul artist Fat Daddy going to be in the house. A3 Fresh. King George, and you know we gonna line dance with Cupid all day long. Gary,
3: yes.
2: You got the tea party.
3: Yes, and then there's the tea party, baby. We gonna be pouring some hot celebrity tea, honey. We gonna be talking about everybody. Yes, ma'am, honey. And you know what? So excited about it. I'm saving my money because I'm trying to buy some fascinators. So if the girls don't have a fascinator, I'm gonna be giving out fascinators.
1: Oh,
3: yes,
1: Gary.
3: Yes,
1: but you buying something?
3: Good, I know that's hard.
1: Oh,
3: but
1: my
3: yeah,
1: God.
3: Honey, I'm gonna buy some fascinators to give out. And you know what? I wanna have just a big party. We're gonna do the tea party, but I wanna have a karaoke like party, honey. I want the girls to talk, sing, and do whatever because it's gonna be drag. Yeah, I remember when Don Cunningham used to say everything would be a drag.
1: Not a drag.
4: What is that?
5: I'm not sure.
3: A stone gas. But anyway, child, I can't wait. And listen to y'all not be looking.
0: Girl, you gonna bring some of them same outfits that you've been doing those videos on?
3: I wish I would, baby. Oh, no, sir.
5: You don't repeat?
3: No, I don't repeat, honey. Those go back to the store. But nice. Anyway, child, honey,
5: awful.
3: Yes. But anyway, we're going to have a good time there, so I'm excited about it. But I will tell y'all this, I am working on my body because I want to wear my two-piece. So.
5: Are you kidding? Oh, God. The way you eat. Please
0: don't wear a two-piece, but definitely work on your body.
3: Oh!
0: Listen, man, I got to tell you, man, I'm really, really excited, man. We're going to be broadcasting live in the morning, and we have concerts and parties all day long. Plus, we're going to be on Virgin Voyages Resilient Ladies. So, you listen, y'all. Y'all know it's going to be a sexy experience. So, listen, are y'all excited about it?
3: Yes.
5: I've never been on a cruise. I'm so excited.
3: Yeah,
5: oh, my gosh.
3: Yeah, second one. So, yes.
0: Everybody get your tickets now. 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
10: Yes, it's always good to see you and hang out with you, Steve. Thoroughly enjoy it. And also, all of our audience out there, you guys are awesome. My longtime listeners, welcome back to another great episode of the Road to Retirement Show. Really appreciate you, Steve. We did an event recently, Social Security and Income Planning Workshop. 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Okay. You need to be at these. They're very beneficial for you, but I was at this event and a gentleman came up to me and he's like, "Yeah, hey, I listen to you on the radio all the time." And he's like, "Hey, you look like you sound." And I said,
12: "That's
10: all right.
12: Well,
10: thanks
12: that's a compliment,
10: lot.
12: Man. That's a real compliment.
10: I really appreciated it. And I thanked him for being a longtime listener and actually, you know, hearing the show for a while and then, hearing me talk about these events, he said that's what kind of got him in is, he wanted to come meet us in person, learn more about what we do and hear the subject matter. And he scheduled an appointment with us. So we're on our way to potentially, you know, onboarding a new client, because of that. But anyway, longtime listeners, you guys are great. Really appreciate you. And if you're new to the show, welcome in the Road to Retirement Show with Limehouse Financial. I'm Tripp Limehouse. And this is, really, you know, important. I think that we talk about things that are hidden and silent threats and maybe the question, you know, that everyone's asking or not asking, you know?
12: Yeah. Oh, yeah. Well, so we're talking a little bit about the cyclospora, right? I mean, the lettuce thing and the disease and the parasite that comes with it. And I mean, I'm not trying to make fun of it, but because it certainly is a problem. But what we're going to find out
10: is... It's like a crisis, though. I mean, it's been a crisis for people.
12: Sure. They get sick from foods they thought were healthy. So it actually got me thinking about tainted money plans. What do you think?
10: Oh, yeah.
12: Tainted money plans. Stuff that looks good on the surface, but bad underneath. Can it happen in a retirement plan, Tripp, in your experience?
10: Oh, my goodness. Yeah, absolutely. I mean, it's really one of the biggest mistakes that people make is things look good on the surface. But, you know, we look further, you look closely at them and then they're not, you know, and that really can be one of the biggest mistakes that people make, Steve. A lot of financial problems don't just kind of say, hey, here I am. Look at me. You know, they're hidden deep down, in a so-called plan that could look just perfectly fine until, you know, retirement exposes the weakness of the overall plan or a serious weakness in the plan. So just like healthy looking produce can sometimes carry hidden contamination that we would not even really think about. Yes, a retirement plan can carry hidden risks that don't become obvious until years later. It's really problematic and it happens all the time.
12: So what are some hidden contaminants that we might find in our plan if you sit down with somebody and you go, this could be a problem?
10: Well, I mean, in a way, what I'm going to say now is a good problem, but it's still a problem and often hidden for people. That's why I want to talk about it. We're referencing large account balances, okay? Large account balances. And in general, people equate having a large account balance to a healthy retirement plan. So the first mistake here is that people think they have a plan, but actually they just have an account. And we talk about it all the time on the show. Pay close attention, folks. Your money is in a account until you take action and turn it into a plan. Okay. Mm-hmm. And it is very misleading because most people that we work with, you know, seven figure portfolios, they've got 401ks and their employers tell them, hey, this is your 401k plan. And it's actually not. It's just an account. Okay. So there's a big difference between an account and a plan. An account is where money's located and a plan is what's yours. And the sooner you move from an account to a plan, the better you are. 855-620-2416 is how you get in touch with us, or #250 keyword retirement. Okay. LimehouseFinancial.com. But so Steve, this large account balance.
12: Yeah.
10: What, especially if it's tax deferred, which by the way, are two words that should never go together in my professional opinion. I mean, you know, when we're deferring taxes, we're kicking the can down the road. So, because a person may have a very large tax deferred account, they have hidden tax exposure. They're going to, at some point, begin making withdrawals from this tax deferred vehicle. And if they wait until the point where they're forced to take a distribution, that's a required minimum distribution, age 73 right now. And if they wait until that point in time, and their account balance, assuming they haven't turned it into a plan, their account balance is higher and, you know, than it's ever been before. I mean, a $2 million tax deferred account, Steve, at age 73, roughly 4%. So that's an $80,000 required minimum distribution. Okay.
12: Wow.
10: So add that to, so let's say you got a married couple, add that to two social securities and one pension and some rental income. All of the sudden, and we talked about it, I think last week or the week before in the show, all of a sudden what's happened is this cascading effect takes place. And now there's people moving into a higher tax bracket. And now Irma is coming in and cracking the whip. She's not nice, like, you know, but it realistically, you know, that's the, it is related to the B, the Medicare Part B.
12: Part B it is. Exactly.
10: Yeah. I mean, that's a surcharge that people who have higher income have to pay just to keep Medicare Part B going, you know, so that happens. So, you know, this is problematic. And so that's one of the things that comes to mind, you know, that, you know, on the surface, things look good, but it's bad underneath. And I'm not saying that it's bad that people have money. I think that's fantastic. Hey, listen, if you don't accumulate, you're not going to be able to decumulate.
12: Of course.
10: And in retirement is the time when we're decumulating. Folks, as an expert in income and distribution planning, I highly encourage each and every one of you out there to have an income and a distribution plan and to have it now. Okay. What is that? Well, it's a plan given to you by an expert like myself or my investment advisor, Jonathan, giving it to you. Mm-hmm. It identifies for you where you should take money from, when you should take it, how much you should take, and how long it's going to last. Essentially, an income and a distribution plan is the gas gauge for your retirement. And if you do not have this, which most people don't, you are setting yourself up for potentially taking a wrong turn on the road to retirement that can lead to a dead end. So anybody listening right now that does not have an income and a distribution plan, give me a call, 855-620-2416, and just say, hey, I heard Tripp talk about the income and the distribution plan, my gas gauge for retirement. I'd like to have that. We'll provide it to you, folks. No cost, no obligation. Now, the next thing, going into hidden contaminants that we're talking about, this is
12: right.
10: Like we're uncovering things, you know. I was thinking about outdated investments.
12: Give me an example.
10: Well, like people often

0: Jonathan O'Reilly. Great guy. Love that guy. He can help you understand what is in your 401k and if it's the right thing for you, right? So, and we do this from a fiduciary capacity, only making recommendations that are in your best interest, okay? This is different than you talking to your workplace person about what you should be invested in, because we take into consideration the big picture, all aspects of planning, the tax planning, the estate planning, the income and distribution planning, the Social Security planning, you know, the money management. You know, we professionally manage money, folks. We help you with this. We do it all. So what we do is a lot different than what that person that your employer gives you access to would help you with. Okay. And there's a big, big difference. And you need to be talking to us about this. If you're 59 and a half or older, folks, now's the time to roll over your 401k. Even if you're still working, you can do it. It's a lateral move, not taxed, no penalty. 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
0: Things are looking really good on the surface, but what will happen later? Are there things you're not aware of happening in your retirement plan? Contaminants, silent killers. We're going to get into it coming up.
1: We are back on the road to retirement with Trip Limehouse. A nice cruise going on today, guiding us through, avoiding the detours, the bumps in the road. That's what we're doing today. Trip's been helping folks do just that for better than 20 years. And we are talking about, well, we're talking about Cyclospora, that lettuce-related thing from a, you know, and it's really caused a lot of problems around the country. So we're sort of relating that to, you know, some problems that can happen. You talked about, you know, the hidden contaminants that we see. And then what about just because we wash the vegetables doesn't necessarily make it clean? How do we solve yeah, that problem?
0: That's right. Well, and how are we tying, you know, retirement planning and, you know, contaminants on lettuce together? The whole premise here, folks, is that, you know, something that you would think would be really good and harmless, produce, you know, all of a sudden it becomes not so much. And there's nothing that you could see when you were, you know, picking up that lettuce, nothing you knew about until like it blew up. Right. 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And so what we want to do is talk about how with you and financial planning, retirement planning, tax planning, estate planning, Social Security planning, the list goes on and on, how the same kind of thing could happen

0: with what you may currently have. And and it can sneak up on you and happen real quick. 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So, you know, we were talking about, you know, how people can make mistakes. And I was referencing last segment how sometimes people just put retirement on the shelf, so to speak. There are a lot of people out there that monitor it, like, all the time. We had someone in the office recently, and he just shared with us, I mean, I look at this every day, every morning. And I thought, well, that's good. I mean, that's just how he was built. You know, that was his, like, he was kind of carried that over from his employment in the past. And, you know, he just liked doing it. But in general, what I see is people usually don't every day, you know, like to look at everything that's happening. They just want to know that if they follow a plan, that they're going to be okay for the journey. And that's how we're helping people out, Steve, is, you know, building them written plans for retirement, you know, that account for things popping up later and changing. But so the hidden contaminants, let's just go back to this. I think that people don't really realize what may be sitting in their retirement account. I'm not calling it a plan, because there is a difference between an account and a plan. An account is where you have money sitting, and that's a good thing. A plan is yours. It's what gets you where you want to go and keeps you there. So I'm going to just circle back to this. It's got to be on the top of the list, taxation and taxes.
1: Oh, my gosh. You know, got to be taxed. Got to be. Trip, I mean, we can't go a week without talking about taxes and retirement. And, I mean, there's always tax strategy, and it's ever evolving. And I think that's what puts you out in front, is that you are on the front edge of this and understand the differences.
0: Well, we have to be, because otherwise we're not helping our clients as best as possible. I mean, it could be something simple, like somebody might just be thinking about taking a distribution of you know, their money from a tax deferred vehicle, and you know they might take so much that it inflicts pain upon them in the form of taxation, and they move into a different tax bracket, and all of a sudden now they're paying more for Medicare Part B. We were talking about that earlier. I mean, there's all kinds of things that can be going on there. So our job is to, hey, let's manage that appropriately. You know, if we're avoiding surprises and helping people, you know, like I call them, we call them speed bumps, detours on the road to retirement. If we're helping people do that, we're doing our job. But taxes are definitely at the top of the list of hidden contaminants. You know, I mean, like, I think that if somebody has a seven-figure portfolio that's in an IRA, they should be pretty proud of themselves for saving and accomplishing that goal. But at the same time, there needs to be this awareness that everything that's tax deferred has a partner in it, a silent partner. It's the IRS. And folks, your IRA is an IOU to the IRS. Your IRA is an IOU to the IRS. So that's a big thing you just have to have an awareness of. And again, you know, some people are just taking way too much risk than they should be taking. Maybe their estate plan hasn't been updated in years. So, you know, just to kind of finish up on this whole thing on taxes, tax deferred doesn't mean tax free. As a matter of fact, I would rather have, $1 million that's already been taxed than having, I don't know, $1.5 million. That's never been taxed. You know, so maybe there's two people and one says, well, I'm doing better than you because I've got $1.5 million, but the taxes have never been paid. And then the other person has $1 million and they're like, I'm feeling pretty good about this whole deal because I've already paid my fair share. I don't have a partner in my plan. I mean, so take somebody that's got $1 million tax deferred. Do they really have $1 million? No. I mean, if they were just to, you know, cash in and walk away completely, probably 30-35% could be lost to taxes right away. Even if they weren't to cash in all the way, they were just to move forward a little bit of, you know, by taking some chunks out. still, I mean, 20-25% every time they are taking money out. So $1 million tax deferred, let's just go ahead and say it's not really $1 million. Maybe it's more like $750,000. So that's the point there, folks. You got to think, kind of think along those lines. And I don't know if it, also check your beneficiaries. I mean, I just keep thinking of these things as we're talking about, you know, hidden risks and silent threats, hidden contaminants, you know, there's just these things that pop up. So what do you think? What's one thing the experts have said about this outbreak? What do you think?
1: That, we don't know where it came from.
0: Yeah. Also, what I'm thinking of is that they're like, you know, just washing this lettuce. We're talking about, we're talking about hidden contaminants. Okay. Hidden. So we're going back to the cyclosporora or whatever it is, you know, thing that's happening.
1: Lettuce diarrhea.
0: Yeah. So we're talking about that. And, you know, and we're just told that simply washing the produce doesn't eliminate all the risk. And I think that's kind of an interesting thought. And mm-hmm. I do think that there's a financial lesson there too. So sometimes folks, surface level fixes, so to speak, don't solve deeper problems. And looking at your balance once a year or making one investment change, it's just not going to be the same as having an expert like myself or Jonathan really dive into your portfolio and examine the entire retirement strategy. Okay. And sometimes what needs attention, it isn't visible until an expert like myself or Jonathan starts examining it, unpacking it, and then asking questions about it. So, I don't know. Health officials have emphasized that rinsing products, you know, rinsing your lettuce, it helps.
1: Sure.
0: But it might not completely remove this cyclospora. And I, you know, and that's why understanding the source matters so much. I know cosmetic change, if you think about it, cosmetic change doesn't replace comprehensive planning, and retirement planning does work best when every part of the whole strategy is in harmony, working together. And folks, by the way, a second opinion is worth its weight in gold. A second opinion can uncover risks that you've lived with for years without realizing it. And I'm offering that to anybody listening right now. If you'd like a second opinion on what you currently have, okay, give me a call at 855-620-2416. If you'd like a fiduciary to take a look at your portfolio and make sure that it's doing what it's supposed to be doing, make sure you're not paying too much in fees, make sure that the returns are sufficient compared to benchmarks, just call in right now. Ask for the Portfolio Observation Report. Portfolio Observation Report. 855-620-2416. We'll give it to you, okay? So,
1: Tripp, as we continue this little journey on in Cyclospora, and with this particular parasite, the symptoms don't often show up for a week or 10 days later. How do we equate that to a retirement plan? In other words, we need to pay attention. We can't just ignore it, right?
0: Well, and here's an example. We met with a couple recently, and they were working with another broker, which, you know, for us, really probably 85% of our clients come from other brokers or planners or advisors. Okay. So this particular couple was working with another broker with a well-known entity out there. I'm not going to name it, but they had put together something years ago, and it just kind of set it and forget it as I was mentioning. And they kind of started to recognize something was wrong, not making them feel too good, metaphorically. I mean, and kind of seriously, really. And so they came in for that second opinion. We went through, and what we found was that, you know, this was just not the right portfolio for them. Their risk tolerance had changed. Their objectives had changed. Their time horizon had changed. They were paying too much fees. Their rates of returns weren't what they should have been compared to benchmark. So the lesson is that, you know, I mean, a lot of these financial problems that we talk about develop slowly before becoming obvious. And the earlier we identify problems, the easier they are to correct. And folks, waiting until retirement to diagnose what you have often limits your options. So now is the time. Now is the time. I hope that I'm instilling a sense of urgency in everyone out there. We can help you. This is what we do. We're experts in all these areas and a lot more. Income and distribution planning, Social Security planning. We professionally manage money. We help you with Medicare and estate planning. The list goes on and on. We're holistic, comprehensive planners. You need to sit down with us, folks. 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Next 10 callers in the next 10 minutes, a written plan for retirement is yours. No cost or obligation. And just to emphasize, we're working with people that have saved money, building plans to get them where they want to go.
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0: You know, we talk a lot on the show about saving enough for retirement, but let's dig into something that so many people miss with their money. And this really is a silent portfolio killer. We've mentioned sequencing risk in the past on the show. We're going to dive deep into that now, peeling back the layers so you understand it and know how it can affect you and how to avoid it.
1: We're back on the road to retirement. We are cruising along. We're almost, better than halfway where we need to go today, Tripp. And the drive has been a smooth one. It's beautiful. Got the top down. We're enjoying the breeze. Just having a good time. But
0: we're driving around. We're driving around at night looking at the stars with the top down, just to clarify.
1: Oh, beautiful. All right. Well, I'm right there with you. I like this. So we talk about silent portfolio killers. And what we mean there is there are just little things that can happen. It's funny. My dad would never really get terribly upset with anything. If I crashed the car. Okay. You okay? Everything good? Right. You forget to take the garbage out. You think the world's going to end. It's the little things that get some people really upset. That's what we're talking about here. But that can have a real impact on our retirement, right? Little things can chip away at our money.
0: Well, and they just start like kind of compounding, adding up on top of one another. And then people may not even realize it as it's happening. It's a cascading effect. We've been last show and today I've been using that word. I like that word. It's a cascading effect. You know, one thing is affecting another And then all of a sudden you're like, what is happening? What has happened? You know? And, so I'm going to get into talking about the sequence of returns risk and define that. And this isn't a new topic for the show. It's something that we talk about on an ongoing basis because I think people maybe forget about it. They don't understand it, or they don't think that they're subject to this risk. And quite frankly, they are. But before I get into it, I want to talk about how people can avoid it. This is one way you can avoid it, folks. You need to have a part of your plan that gives you guaranteed income for life. Okay. Guaranteed income for life. And if you're married, for you and your spouse. Now, we call that the personal pension plan. And what we do is we reposition a portion of your assets that you've saved up to this point into an instrument. And the purpose of that instrument is to give you income for life. Okay. Guaranteed income for life. And the beauty of this is you're not exchanging your money for income. You still have your money there. And yes, you're utilizing it over time to give you income. But what happens is when your balance reaches zero, the income continues forever. And we're using risk management products to do this. So insurance companies are guaranteeing you all of this. It's very important what I'm talking about now, because there's a difference between drawing down a portfolio, counting on that drawing down for income. There's a difference between doing that and having income that's guaranteed for life. Okay. Once you solve that, which I can help you with as an income and distribution planning expert, well, that's what we do. Well, I can help you solve that income piece first. Then the rest of your money, we're professionally managing in portfolios, and we can have a portion that's for growth, a portion that's for dividends, a portion that's conservative. I mean, we can do all kinds of things. It just gives you more freedom. But doing what I just described, it helps you to eliminate the sequence of returns risk, and you don't want to be subject to that. So the sequence of returns risk, it's really about timing, and it's not just about performance. It's really the danger that the market is going to drop significantly in the first few years that you start withdrawing money from your portfolio rather than during your working years or when you're still adding money. So here's the thing. Two people can have the exact same average return over 20 years. Two people, Steve.
1: Okay.
0: Exact same return over 20 years. But if one retires in a downturn and the other retires in a market rally, they can end up with wildly different outcomes, okay? So sure. It's not about if the market drops. It's about when that happens. And here's a pretty staggering thing for people to understand. A retiree who experiences a 20% drop in year one of retirement, mm-hmm. then averages 7% a year after that, can run out of money years earlier than someone who saw the exact same average return, but it happened in reverse order. So,
1: okay.
0: Jonathan and I kind of talk about this sometimes. We're like, this is like a retirement roulette.
1: Well, it kind of is. So my question then becomes, if those two scenarios, so the person who you know, like you said, retires in a downturn can run out of money. How do we avoid that? How do we avoid that in our plan going in? Do we just need safe money? Is that where the green line principle comes in?
0: Yeah, get in and see us. We need to identify this, make sure you avoid it. But what I'm thinking about is the personal pension plan, Steve. And okay. I was just talking about that a minute ago, creating guaranteed income for life that you can never outlive. We call it the personal pension plan. Folks, if you're out there and you do not have a pension, but you'd like to have one, we can show you how. It does take money to do this. Okay. We can't just invent a pension. And if you are out there and you have a pension and you'd like to have an additional one, we can do that for you as well. But you know, how do folks avoid this? Well, I would encourage everybody to call in right now, 855-620-2416, and ask about the personal pension plan. Folks, income determines outcome. Income determines outcome. As an income and a distribution planning expert, there's nothing more important for me than to make sure you never outlive your money and that you're not subject to this sequence of returns risk that we're talking about, okay? LimehouseFinancial.com is where you find us. Hey, quick shout out to all my clients out there. You guys are awesome. We really appreciate you. We're very thankful for you. We know that when you come in and entrust us with your life savings, that's a big deal. We don't take it for granted. We're thankful to be working with you. And we're excited to continue to watch each and every one of you succeed as we do year over year over year. So thank you for your business, folks. Now, so I don't know. It's just not really about how the market performs over time, Steve. It's about, you know, when the bad years happen.
1: Right.
0: That's what
1: exactly.
0: It's about.
1: And the bad years are going to happen.
0: Well, I mean, that's why they call it the market, right?
1: I guess.
0: I don't know why else would they call it the market. Well, I guess a market, like you think about a supermarket, like you go into the store and right. You pick things that you know, would like and whatever, walk out the door. I guess that's the market too. You know, you pick things that you would like. Actually, that's kind of dangerous when I say that, because most people should not be going to the market and picking things that they may like. Really, nobody should do that. I mean, everybody needs to be working with an investment advisor like Jonathan, my investment advisor, Jonathan O'Reilly, someone that can guide you as you're in the market and as you stay in the market over time. I mean, it's just proven out there that statistic wise, people who choose to work with an expert, an advisor like myself or Jonathan, they do better long term. And the market is a long term proposition. You know, it really is. But so market performance over time, you know, bad years, they can happen. So going back to we were talking about two different people having the exact same amount of money. Let's talk about two portfolios. OK, so if you can have two portfolios and they can each have the identical average return over 20 or 30 years. And I know it's hard to believe, but different results can ensue. And it's purely based upon the order in which the returns showed up. Okay.
1: Okay.
0: It's a difference between a market drop happening while somebody is still working and then adding to accounts, versus that same drop happening the year after a person retires and then they start pulling money out. So think of it like this, folks. Think of it like weather on a moving day. it's not the average rainfall for the year that matters. It's whether it's pouring on the day that you're carrying the boxes outside, so to speak. And what I'm saying is that withdrawing during a down market, folks, it locks in losses in such a way that withdrawals during a rally when the market's doing better never really help you to catch up because you've sold shares at a discount to fund your lifestyle. That's exactly why everybody needs guaranteed income for life. We have to solve the income puzzle first. You know, we need to make great decisions regarding Social Security. Everybody needs a Social Security roadmap. You know, everybody. Folks, would you like to get the maximum amount of Social Security? It's your money. Yes. Do you want to? Yeah, exactly. Optimize it, maximize it. Yes is the answer. Well, we can help you. You know, we can give you a Social Security roadmap that will identify the best time for you to file for your Social Security benefit. Okay? Everybody needs this. Call me right now, 855-620-2416, #250, keyword retirement. We'll give you a Social Security roadmap at no cost or obligation. And we want to coordinate this with everything else that you may have accumulated up to this point in time. Obviously, everything revolves around income and income planning and taking it from there. But we can help you with this. This is an area that we're experts in. And, you know, we're just talking about you avoiding the silent portfolio killer, the sequence of risks, returns. Mm-hmm. You do not want to be subject to that, folks. So far in the show, I mean, we're having a great ride down the road to retirement. We talked about hidden things, contaminants that you might not be aware of that we need to look at for you. Now we're talking about portfolio killers and how potentially you could run out of money sooner than you ever thought because you just weren't doing things the best way possible from this point forward. You know, we want to help you with that. We want to help you avoid the wrong turns on the road to retirement that lead to a dead end. And you really need this help, folks. I mean, even if it's just a second opinion to tell you, hey, you are doing the right thing. You know, whether you're about to retire or are already there, we can help you. 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
1: 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My name's Steve Siddall. This is a short segment, and one of the things that we kind of touched on is, you know, we talked about sequence of returns, which kind of makes me think about, okay, so how do I know what to take? I mean, if I've got a brokerage account and I've got a 401k, I mean, how do I know what to take from? Maybe I've got a pension. There's a lot of questions that need to be answered. It's a tricky path to walk down.
0: Tricky. It's a long and winding road. Makes me think of the Beatles song, A Long and Winding Road. I'm not going to try to sing because Amy listens to the shows and she'd be like, oh my gosh, you did it again. She did not sing on your show. The Long and Winding Road. I think that's the Beatles, right?
1: It is, right, yeah.
0: Yeah, okay.
1: Paul McCartney, right. Yeah.
0: Yeah, okay, that's a Paul McCartney one specifically, but it is long and winding, for real, the road to retirement journey. And I think basically what we're talking about now is people might have a concern, which I think they should, if the market drops right after they retire, maybe, potentially, and they start taking money out of retirement. And I think people are wondering, like, how can I protect against that? And yes, Steve, it comes down to this, that concern does have a name. It's a name, and it's the sequence of returns risk. And we do talk about it all the time. Folks, you need to understand this. It's one of the biggest threats that a retirement income plan may have. And the problem isn't just losing money. It's having to sell investments after they've fallen in value to generate the income that you need. And that leaves fewer shares that are going to be available later when the market eventually recovers. So when you take early market losses combined with withdrawals, that's just going to permanently reduce a portfolio's longevity. And so cash reserves can help. Okay. I mean, folks, mm-hmm. you need to be having, you know, 12 months of what it costs you to live on hand or more. That might sound crazy, but the purpose of that money is just liquidity. It's not necessarily to, you know, earn a lot of interest. Okay. That can help you avoid selling investments during a downturn. And then, you know, I got to get back into this guaranteed income. Okay. The guaranteed income sources, people who have specifically implemented guaranteed income for life strategies, they do better, in particular during problems, when problems occur, like what we're talking about now, when early on they're taking money and the market is dropping. Because when you have guaranteed income for life, the pressure on the portfolio is reduced because the portfolio can just be there in the background doing what it's supposed to do. Two things, capital appreciation and outpace inflation. Folks, that's why we help you here at Limehouse Financial. We professionally manage money so that you can go the distance and you can create wealth, you can accumulate, and you can watch it over time as it's happening. But along the way, we have segregated a part of what you already have saved. Okay. We've kind of reallocated a portion to do one thing and one thing only. That's give you guaranteed income for life that you can never outlive without any risk. It's the Green Line Principle, folks. The Green Line Principle gives you upside potential with no downside. It's a safe money strategy. It allows you to sleep at night. It allows you to really thrive in retirement because you can let your portfolio do what it's designed to do. It's going to go up, down, be sideways, whatever. And you don't have to focus on it so much because the Green Line Principle is giving you what you need, preserving and protecting your money. Everybody out there needs a safe money strategy. The Green Line Principle is what we're talking about. It doesn't need to be the only thing that you do, but folks, you need a safe money strategy. The Green Line Principle is the solution. So sequence risk, Steve, it's generally during the first 5 to 7 years of retirement, and we want to be aware of this, and we want to help people avoid it. And they can do so by coming in to see us, 855-620-2416. No cost or obligation. We'll sit down with you, and we'll talk about this and a whole lot more. We want you to succeed during retirement. We want it to be better than you ever thought it could be. And how can you achieve that? Well, come on in and see us. Pound 250, keyword retirement.
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0: 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They either come in the form of an email, or people call and ask these questions. And they're not soft theoretical ones. These are really questions that people want to know the answers to so they are successful moving forward in retirement. We're going to answer those and a whole lot more coming up next.
1: We are back on the Road to Retirement with Tripp Limehouse, our final segment together. That means we turn to you, the listeners. We appreciate you taking part in today's show, and certainly over the years that we've been doing the show, we get a lot of questions, and the listeners are very smart, Tripp, and they pay attention to what you're saying.
0: I really appreciate.
1: So let's
0: attention to what they're saying too.
1: Okay. So let's see if we can help somebody out. Here's the question. The first question: we keep seeing I'm 62, still working, and I need the money. Should I just claim Social Security now, even though I know it's going to be reduced? So tempting, Tripp. I hear this question, and I'm not even an advisor, and I hear that question.
0: Yeah, I mean, it's like a dangling carrot, you know, like, I'm 62. Social Security's available. Should I do it? Should I not do it? Okay, I'm going to go talk about the Social Security roadmap real quick, folks. A Social Security roadmap is a document provided to you by an expert like myself or my investment advisor, Jonathan. And it clearly defines how you can maximize and optimize Social Security. It's different for everybody. It's not boilerplate. You really need to have a Social Security roadmap to know when to file for Social Security to get the most out of it. Okay. How can you get this? 855-620-2416. 855-620-2416. Social Security roadmap. Ask for it. This is a major life decision, and it can be appealing to maybe take it at a younger age, and maybe it should be what you do. But you have to be aware of this thing called the earnings test. And I think that's what this question is asking about. Somebody's saying, hey, I'm, 62. I need the money. I'm still working. Should I take Social Security? Well, you have to consider this earnings test. Okay. And it's really more expensive than a lot of people realize. If somebody's under full retirement age and they're still earning money. Okay. And that's the key, earning money. It's earned. It's the earnings test. Here's what happens. Social Security will reduce or withhold, I should say, a dollar for every $2 that you make above the annual limit. And you're not only looking at a permanently lower benefit, you may also be given some of it back while you're still working. So before you claim your benefit early, it's really important to understand the long-term trade-offs, not just the short-term cash flow. And claiming early, it definitely can do one thing, permanently reduce your benefit for life. And then the earnings test that we're talking about, that can cause a big withholding of a significant portion of your benefit while you're still working. And delaying even a few more years, here's the thing, delaying even a few more years can produce substantially more income over your life. And you got to factor in taxation. and the long-term impact of withdrawing other assets as well. So when to file Social Security, never an easy decision, shouldn't be taken lightly. It's one of the biggest decisions that you're going to make, folks. Mm-hmm. And that's why you need to have an income and distribution planning expert, a Social Security expert like myself or Jonathan, my investment advisor, give you what you need to know that you're, in fact, filing for Social Security in such a way that you're getting the most out of it and you're not leaving dollars on the table. So great question.
1: All right, fair enough. And if you'd like to learn some more, 855-620-2416, 855-620-2416. Here's one that gets a lot of debate around the kitchen table. The question is, we've got enough to pay off the house in cash. Should we do it and be debt-free or keep the mortgage and leave the money invested? That's a good question, too.
0: Yeah, I think a lot rides on that question. And that's a real common question. We see people all the time, and they're like, you know, should I just pay this mortgage off? And sometimes the answer is yes. I mean, if it's a smaller balance, I mean, smaller balance would be depending on the person and their overall scenario. But let's just say it's maybe, you know, $25,000 left on your mortgage. I mean, you know, maybe, and you've got $500,000 in a retirement account, which, by the way, folks, there's a difference between an account and a plan. We need to help you now turn an account into a plan. Okay. An account is where money's located. A plan is what's yours and gets you where you want to go. Okay. Big difference between the two. So let's say a person's got $500,000 in an account and, you know, 25 grand comes out to pay off the mortgage. They actually had to take probably 20% more or so than the 25 grand. So probably take 30 grand and pay off a mortgage. Let's say that frees up, you know, $1,000 in cash flow a month. That's a good thing. We've only reduced the portfolio by 5% or so. Not too bad. We probably can recover that pretty quickly in a reasonable market. So potentially that can work. But if someone has less money, it's not going to be the same. So it's going to depend on what are the interest rates that somebody's paying? You know, what's the rate and what's the term on their mortgage? And then also it really depends, Steve, on how people feel about money. That book you and I talk about, The Psychology of Money.
1: Yes.
0: Was that the Morgan Housel? Is that who that was?
1: Yes, that's who. Yep, absolutely
0: okay.
1: Right. Yep.
0: Yeah. So that was a great read. I encourage everybody out there to read that. And by the way, my wife gave that to me. Honey, I love you so much. Amy, you're the best. Always give me little things to help me improve and taking such good care of me in so many ways. Thank you for being my best friend. I love you so much, honey. But Amy gave me that book. I read it. Quick read. It's like everything we talk about with people. So if someone just feels like the best thing that they could do to help them is to pay that mortgage off, it's not even going to matter what we say. Like, don't do it, do it. Or, I mean, you know, it's not going to matter, right? Because it's how they feel about it. And I'm not here to change the way people feel about things. So that's going to be my first question is, you know, like, how are you feeling about this? Because if there's sufficient resources, assets moving into retirement, or if someone's already in retirement and things are ticking along just fine, is it bad to continue to have a mortgage payment? I mean, no, I don't think so. If the rate is reasonable, it can work just fine. So having a mortgage, not having a mortgage, it's really going to be, the question is it's going to be around based upon the person and how they feel about money, what their current asset level is, you know. And so let's say somebody does have a mortgage. We're just going to go ahead and build that into a plan. Let's say they've got 14 years left on a mortgage and the balance is, you know, 160 grand and their payment is 1200 a month. Well, you know what, Steve, when we talk to people about what is your retirement budget and we help them with that, then that's where we're going to ascertain what their mortgage payment is. And we're going to build that into their plan. And as long as their retirement success rate is good, even with that mortgage built in, we're fine. Right. There's good debt, bad debt. Mortgage is good debt, but a lot of factors come into that question, and it's just not an easy answer for me to say blanket across the board, pay it off. I mean, you know, there are others out there that would just give that blanket statement, but I'm a little more sensitive as to how people feel. And by the way, folks, that's one of the biggest differences here at Limehouse Financial, and people tell us this who come in, is people who come to visit us tell us that we really do a good job listening to them, just listening to them. and not necessarily focusing on, hey, here's a product, here's a strategy, here's a rate of return, here's an investment. I mean, all that stuff is important, but the most important is you. And that's one of the things we pride ourselves in, is just taking the time to listen to you, to get to know you, because that way we can have a whole lot of fun helping you. And we do it all from that fiduciary capacity, only making recommendations in your best interest. 855-620-2416. If you'd like a written plan for retirement, I want you to give me a call right now. Just to be clear, though, we can't have an income and a distribution plan if we don't have money saved. Okay, folks? So I want to help everybody out there as best we can, but what we're really doing at the core of it here at Limehouse Financial is we're helping people that have saved money. Okay. We're helping them to do better moving forward on the road to retirement journey, whether they're about to exit into retirement, whether they're 2 or 3 or 5 years out, or whether they're already in it. But we're working with people who have been diligent, who've been hardworking, who've saved their money. We're working with people who want to know that they're just going to be okay on the road to retirement. So that written plan for retirement that we talk about right now and all throughout the show, every episode, it's really important for you to have. I want to provide it for you, and I will right now at no cost or obligation. Be one of the next 10 callers and ask me for the written plan for retirement. 855-620-2416. It's individualized, customized. 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And by the way, this is not something that you can just say, hey, send me or email me. No, you must come in, go through our process so we can get to know you. Do what I was just talking about. Spend time with you. And then we build this plan. You'll be better off for it, and you deserve it. So call in right now and ask for that. So, all right, then we got time for maybe one more, Steve.
1: Absolutely. We got time for another one. Should I convert some of my IRA to a Roth now or just wait until required minimum distributions begin? Yeah, the Roth conversion question. There's a lot of answers to that one. And they're all right.
0: Well, I think that waiting might feel easier. Okay. But it can also mean losing years of planning opportunities. The period between retirement and required minimum distributions, is often one of the best times to evaluate strategic Roth conversions while taxable mm-hmm. income may be lower. Smaller conversions over several years, they can reduce lifetime taxation and, you know, required minimum distributions. If a person hasn't done proper planning, they can push a retiree into a higher tax bracket later. So what happens is really essentially Roth accounts, they're going to provide people with tax-free withdrawals and greater flexibility. Now, every situation is different, Steve. So conversions really need to be coordinated with an overall tax strategy. And that's what we're here to do. As a matter of fact, we call it the Roth conversion analysis, the RCA. If you're out there thinking about Roth conversions and you want to know if it's good for you, just call us right now, 855-620-2416, and ask us for the Roth conversion analysis. We'll help you through this. Folks, I'm so thankful that you tuned in today for another great episode of the Road to Retirement Show. I want to encourage you to tune in next week at the same time. 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We want to help all people out there do better on this wonderful thing called retirement. I'm Tripp Limehouse. It's a pleasure being with you. Until next week, God bless you.
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0: Who's this?
1: Russell.
0: Hey, Russell, how you doing, man? You're calling 13.
1: Hey, thank you, man. I appreciate it, man.
0: Hey, don't thank me. Your fingers did the walking, brother. Congratulations. You're number 13.
1: Thank you
0: so much. Jodeci,
1: yeah.
0: Township Auditorium, show is Yosemite 11. You are in the house. Congratulations to you.
1: That's all right.
0: All right. What side of town you live on?
1: Lexington, South Carolina.
0: 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All right. Tell everybody over in Lexington, the radio station that just made you a winner of Jodeci tickets.
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It's finally the weekend, and I got you covered with some tickets. What I have tickets for, I'll tell you later, right here on Kiss 103.1.

0: This is such a crazy feeling, though. I don't want to get too attached, but I feel like I already am. My mind's telling me one thing, but I guess I should listen to my heart. Right?
1: Yeah. Whether it's brunch, shopping,

Kiss 103.1, Columbia's best mix of R&B. It's a winning weekend. And of course, we got Southern Soul artist Jetta Jones hooking you up with tickets right now. 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And good luck to you. I got Silk the Shaka and Brandy and Monica. All that and more is coming up right here on Kiss 103.1.

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0: 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I'm Trey Nicholson checking in with you. We officially outside today. I know we got a lot of rain on and off today, but I got the best R&B for you all weekend long on Kiss 103.1.
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0: 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If you're trying to figure out what to do this morning, Soda City Markets is happening downtown on Main Street until 1. You got food, vendors, shopping, the whole Columbia Saturday vibe. So grab you something to eat, spend a little money. You say you won't go spend. Enjoy the city, all right? Musically on the way, I got Jodeci and Tank next on Kiss 103.1.
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about a conservative regular girl that still can be thorough as don't need you. Psychic and reach a zodiac sign, it must be a Gemini moon, cause we about to go half. Mistakenly, nobody been in a bag, but how many bodies done been in her bag?

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Kiss 103.1, Saturday morning in the capital city, and we're getting started. If you're cleaning that house, you better turn up Kiss 103.1 loud for your neighbors to get some too. 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

0: Kiss 103.1. Here's something happening right now. Sister Care Saturday is going on until 1 at the Gather right here in Cola on Pickens Street as part of the mayor's campaign against domestic violence. It's an opportunity our community come together and support survivors. It's happening right now up until 1 o'clock. So I want to pass that along to you. It's also a winning weekend. We got passes for you to go check out Southern Soul artist Jenna Jones. It's going to be happening Friday, October 30th at the Epic Events right there on Bush River Road. And you know what? I'm going to go ahead and hook you up with some tickets right now. Text the word Jetter to 803-695-KISS. That's 803-695-KISS. Text the word Jetter. And good luck to you. Got Heavy D and the boys next on Kiss 103.1.
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0: Kiss 103.1, Columbia's best mix of R&B. Victoria Monet fans, get ready. She's getting ready to hit the road with her Frequency of Love tour. And, of course, in the Carolinas, we'll get two stops. First stop is in Raleigh, October 27th. Then she will be in Charlotte on October 28th. She just dropped a new record called Juicy. So, Victoria Monet fans, sounds like you have some fall plans. Just got started. Hey, Tim's Michael Jackson is on the way on Kiss 103.1.
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0: 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Like more details coming up.
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Kiss 103.1. So much happened in the city today. Just wrapped up the Soda City at 1. Then, of course, later tonight is Wynn Bryce Stadium. That's where all my Gamecocks fans are going to be at. 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

0: Kiss 103.1, Columbia's best mix of R&B. Sitting love all across the Midlands this afternoon. Columbia, Casey, West Columbia, Irma, Lexington, Northeast Hopkins, Blythewood, wherever you're listening. Thanks for spending your Saturday with us. And of course, it's a winning weekend. And I got some more tickets for you right now. Southern Soul artist Jedder Jones going down Friday, October 30th at the Epic Center event. And I'm trying to queue up with some free tickets right now. Text my keyword Jedder to 803-695 Kisses. Jedder to 803-695-5477. On the way, guys, some Ashanti and October London next on Kiss 103.1.
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0: Kiss 103.1, Columbia's best mix of R&B. Quick heads up, if you're moving around Columbia later, South Carolina has a home football game tonight at 7 at William-Bryce Stadium against Towson. Now, if you're anywhere around Bluff Road, Assembly, or that stadium area later, give yourself some extra time because traffic is going to be crazy a little bit later on. 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

0: 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We're Columbia's best mix of R&B and one, of course, we're your soundtrack for the weekend.
1: I'm mad that you didn't leave us alone. You keep... Leave me alone. If I'm not the one, ghost me.

0: Kiss 103.1, Columbia's best mix of R&B. I'm Trey Nicholson. Thank you so much for hanging out with me. I really do appreciate you. And of course, it's a winning weekend. Southern Soul artist Jenner Jones coming to town in October. And we got more opportunity for you to win some more tickets, all right? DJ Shasi is up next. If it's God's will, I'll get back with you tomorrow morning, 9 a.m. for the Gospel Praise Party right here on KISS 103.1.
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0: 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Keep it locked right here. 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
1: 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You're number 13.
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1: 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Show is Yosemite 11. You are in the house. Congratulations to you.
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or something about a conservative regular girl that still can be thorough as don't need you. 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

0: and center. Okay? 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I'm up out of here. 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Always remember this. 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
1: 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Where the culture lives. 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

Kiss 103.1. Tyrone Davis. Yeah, I've heard of the Nazis. I heard of the Nazis, but they took it to a whole nother level. And if you didn't touch me, you sure wasn't me. World famous Johnny Green on your Saturday night. How you doing? The music continues. King George. Can't stay too long. Kiss 103.1. Saturday night.

0: Kiss 103.1, Columbia's best mix of R&B. King George, can't stay too long, you know. Hey, how you doing? This is the home of Ricky Smiley in the morning and D.L. Hughley in the afternoon. But it's Saturday night. You know what that means. The Saturday night juke joint, baby. Oh, yeah. We got your old school, your blues, your Southern soul. And speaking of Southern soul, Gita Jones is coming to town October 30th, Friday, October 30th. He'll be at the Epic Event Center, 125 Outlook Point Boulevard. That's right there on Fisher River Road, Epic Event Center. Yeah, we're going to be over there doing this thing. And I want you to be there, okay? Keep listening for your chance to win. You know what? Let me give you a chance right now to text. Do you text? You know how to, you text? You, okay, you got to ask sometime. Okay. Text Jeter. J-E-T-E-R. Jeter. 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I know, I get confused sometimes too. All right, so text it now. 803-695-5477. Text Jeter to our request line number, and you might get to check out Gita Jones. Yeah, October 30th, Epic Event Center, 125 Outlet Point Boulevard. Put that in your GPS so you know where you're going. All right? All right. It's going to be a lot of fun, and I got more fun for you on the way. More music, Southern soul style, blues, old school. Got some songs you forgot about coming up inside the Saturday Night Juke Joint, baby, on KISS 103.1. 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

0: Hey. Yeah, what's up? What's up? This is Robert Dilley.
1: This is Karen Dilley.
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Kiss 103.1. One of those songs you forgot about. The Manhattan's Shining Star. Boy, you heard that in the juke joint, didn't you? Yeah, you heard that at the spot. 803 Fresh will explain at the

0: Kiss 103.1, 803 Fresh at the spot. 803 Fresh. Yeah, you know where he's from. He's from the 803, baby. All right, doing his thing. Proud of that man right there. Hey, check this out. You should be texting Jeter, J-E-T-E-R, to our request line number. We're going to put you in the hat, and you might win some tickets to check out Jeter Jones Friday, October 30th, okay? You should be taking care of that business, all right? And if you're riding around and you're going across Lake Mary, you're going, why'd the water look so low? Well, yeah, they drained the lake a little bit. Dominion Energy said, hey, we need to kill off some of this growth up under there, you know, so they could do some work on the shorelines. You know, people could do work on the shorelines. You don't want a lot of vegetation under there. People in their boats wondering why. What happened to my propeller? What's all this? Yeah, so that's why they do it. Okay. Yeah, so trying to kill off some vegetation. It'll be back to normal in January. Just letting you know. All right. In the meantime, in between time, prepare yourself for more music. I got Librato with Fire to kick off another long set. It's old school. It's blues. It's Southern Soul. All of your favorites. And got some Jeter Jones on the way. Lock us in. It's Kiss 103.1. 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
1: 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Oh, God. Thank you. I need this. You don't know how bad I need this.
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